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1: Hey everyone, this is Zuni Police Department coming at you with another PSA. Throughout the months of June 2026 to August 2026, the Zuni Police Department will be conducting DWI checkpoints and saturation patrols and other traffic enforcement within the boundaries of the Zuni Reservation. Law enforcement will be targeting impaired drivers on roadways and other traffic and criminal infractions. During checkpoints, officers will also look out for uninsured motorists, unregistered vehicles, vehicle operators without a driver's license, and other traffic offenses. For further information, you may contact Lieutenant John Homer at 505-782-7057 or email at john.homer@oshui.org. Thank you, and may you all have a safe summer.

Hey everyone, this is Zuni Police Department coming back at you with another PSA. The Zuni Police Department understands the safety and well-being of our youth is top priority. As we have entered the busy graduation and summer seasons, we have seen a rise in serious incidents involving the safety of our youth when attending graduation parties where alcohol is provided. We have also seen a rise in crime involving alcohol. The Zuni Police Department is asking for your partnership to help us prevent tragedies before they happen. We are reminding our community that it is illegal to possess, transport, consume, and provide alcoholic beverages within the exterior boundaries of the Zuni Reservation. Under state, tribal, and federal law, it is illegal for anyone under the age of 21 to possess or consume alcohol. Furthermore, parents and community members can be held criminally and civilly liable if they knowingly allow minors to drink on their property. The following charges apply for violation of loud noise parties continuing after 10 p.m. and alcohol consumption, especially to those that are hosting parties. 4-4-62, endangering the welfare of a child. 4-4-96, failure to disperse. 4-4-107, intoxication. 4-4-107B, possession of liquor. 4-4-108, manufacture, sale, or delivery of intoxicating liquor. 4-4-122, contributing to the delinquency of a minor. 4-4-127, curfew violation. 6-1-6, person under the influence of intoxicating liquor or drugs. We cannot do this alone. True prevention requires a community-wide effort. If you become aware of a large unsupervised party or a situation involving underage drinking, please contact the Zuni Police Department Dispatch Center immediately. Our goal is not simply to penalize young people, but to intervene early and keep them safe. Let us work together to ensure that our youth can celebrate, grow, and thrive in an environment free from the dangers of alcohol. Thank you for your continued support and commitment to making our community a safe place for everyone. And may you all continue to have a safe summer season. 90.9 KSHI.

0: This is Governor Arden Kukati here at the local radio station KSHI. I'm here to disseminate a public service announcement in the emergency declaration process that we have activated, and the community people really needs to know about this. So I want to go ahead and put out the word and share with each and every one of you that we have to follow accordingly as well if we're going to be looking at the state, federal emergency disaster assistance. Pursuant to the Pueblo of Zuni Emergency Operations Plan and on the recommendation of Pueblo of Zuni Incident Command and the Department of Public Safety, an emergency is hereby declared due to the flooding and rain. This emergency declaration will be in effect July 16th, 2026. Due to heavy rainfall and flooding, the Pueblo of Zuni's capacity to respond has exceeded all available resources. I, Arden Kukati, governor for the Pueblo of Zuni, authorize mobilization of all necessary tribal resources and coordinates with external support resources to aid in response and recovery efforts. For further assistance and information, you can call 505-782-7021 and or 505-782-7201. Thank you so much. 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and our Lehapa Lish Quine Anna is Tonquat State and the Quihompish Federal the Queen Usiquas East Hatta the Queen Dadon and that Hon Quad Usun Hon that Ina Yag and our one up. Look at Quatlena, called Haitoshna, Delna, Demsa, Usona, Hon Yamtina, Quat Hon Elekanan, Hon Uquatokana, one up. 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

0: 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Refreshments will be served. This will be an alcohol and drug-free event. A safe and healthy space for everyone. 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The Zuni Wellness Center proudly announces the 41st annual Zuni Fitness Series Outrun Diabetes 2026. These are your schedule of events. Friday, August 14th, 5:30 p.m. at the Zuni Wellness Center, they will be hosting a Zumba Marathon and Spinning Marathon. Saturday, August 15th, at the DY Mountain, starting at 7 a.m., they'll have the 10K competitive run, and at 8 a.m. with a 2-mile walk and run. Friday, September 4th, starting at 5:30 p.m. at the Zuni Wellness Center, join them for a Zumba Marathon and a Spinning Marathon. Saturday, September 5th, at the DY Mountain, starting at 7 a.m., Coronado's Curse, 8 a.m. with a 2-mile walk and run. Friday, October 23rd, starting at 5:30 p.m. with the Zumba Marathon and Spinning Marathon at the Zuni Wellness Center. And Saturday, October 24th, at the DY Mountain, 7 a.m. with the 5K, 10K competitive run, and 8 a.m. with a 2-mile walk and run. Registration in person at the Zuni Wellness Center must be registered to receive a t-shirt. Top 4 overall awards for competitive races, 5K, 10K, and Coronado's Curse. No age groups. 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
4: 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Applicants must have all required documents. 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

0: There will be a free event for moms and caregivers. It is the Mommy Group being held at the Molina Center at the Rio West Mall. 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It is also free to join.
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0: from 8 a.m. to 4:30 p.m. The Paya Mesa Yard Waste area is open from 9 a.m. to 4 p.m. Monday through Saturday. The demo area is still closed for construction. For any additional information, please get in contact with the Zuni Solid Waste Program at 505-782-4986 or 505-782-7163.
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4: 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Applications must be completed on site. Incomplete applications will not be accepted. Applicants must have all required documents. 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All household members must have tribal census card, social security card, and all household income, current award letter for SS, SSI, SSDI, SNAP, VA, etc. Self-employment for 3 months of wage records, two recent bank stubs, individuals 18 plus and unemployed, zero income statements, or support statements required. For more information, please stop on by the Zuni Education and Career Development Center at 01 Twin Beach Drive, or give them a call directly at 505-782-5998.

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1: Hey, everyone. This is Zuni Police Department coming at you with another PSA. Throughout the months of June 2026 to August 2026, the Zuni Police Department will be conducting DWI checkpoints and saturation patrols and other traffic enforcement within the boundaries of the Zuni Reservation. Law enforcement will be targeting impaired drivers on roadways and other traffic and criminal infractions. During checkpoints,

0: serious incidents involving the safety of our youth when attending graduation parties where alcohol is provided. We have also seen a rise in crime involving alcohol. The Zuni Police Department is asking for your partnership to help us prevent tragedies before they happen. We are reminding our community that it is illegal to possess, transport, consume, and provide alcoholic beverages within the exterior boundaries of the Zuni Reservation. Under state, tribal, and federal law, it is illegal for anyone under the age of 21 to possess or consume alcohol. Furthermore, parents and community members can be held criminally and civilly liable if they knowingly allow minors to drink on their property. The following charges apply for violation of loud noise parties continuing after 10 p.m. and alcohol consumption, especially to those that are hosting parties. 4-4-62, endangering the welfare of a child. 4-4-96, failure to disperse. 4-4-107, intoxication. 4-4-107B, possession of liquor. 4-4-108, manufacture, sale, or delivery of intoxicating liquor. 4-4-122, contributing to the delinquency of a minor. 4-4-127, curfew violation. 6-1-6, person under the influence of intoxicating liquor or drugs. We cannot do this alone. True prevention requires a community-wide effort. If you become aware of a large unsupervised party or a situation involving underage drinking, please contact the Zuni Police Department Dispatch Center immediately. Our goal is not simply to penalize young people, but to intervene early and keep them safe. Let us work together to ensure that our youth can celebrate, grow, and thrive in an environment free from the dangers of alcohol. Thank you for your continued support and commitment to making our community a safe place for everyone. And may you all continue to have a safe summer season.
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1: Hey everyone, this is Zuni Police Department coming at you with another PSA. Throughout the months of June 2026 to August 2026, the Zuni Police Department will be conducting DWI checkpoints and saturation patrols and other traffic enforcement within the boundaries of the Zuni Reservation. Law enforcement will be targeting impaired drivers on roadways and other traffic and criminal infractions. During checkpoints, officers will also look out for uninsured motorists, unregistered vehicles, vehicle operators without a driver's license, and other traffic offenses. For further information, you may contact Lieutenant John Homer at 505-782-7057 or email at john.homer@oshui.org. Thank you, and may you all have a safe summer.
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0: spinning marathon. Saturday, August 15th at the DY Mountain. Starting at 7 a.m., they'll have the 10K competitive run and the 8 a.m. with a 2-mile walk and run. Friday, September 4th, starting at 5:30 p.m. at the Zuni Wellness Center. Join them for a Zumba marathon and a spinning marathon. Saturday, September 5th at the DY Mountain. Starting at 7 a.m., Coronado's Curse. 8 a.m. with a 2-mile walk and run. Friday, October 23rd, starting at 5:30 p.m. with the Zumba Marathon and Spinning Marathon at the Zuni Wellness Center. And Saturday, October 24th at the DY Mountain, 7 a.m. with the 5K, 10K competitive run, and 8 a.m. with a 2-mile walk and run. Registration in person at the Zuni Wellness Center must be registered to receive a t-shirt. Top 4 overall awards for competitive races, 5K, 10K, and Coronado's Curse. No age groups. For additional info, please get in contact with the Zuni Wellness Center at 505-782-2665.
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1: You say you never give in to a meltdown and never fill your feed with kid photos. 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So when you say you'd never let them get into a car without you there, no, it can happen. 1 in 4 hot car deaths happen when a kid gets into an unlocked car and can't get out. Never happens. 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
1: This is Governor Arden Kukati here at the local radio station KSHI. I'm here to disseminate a public service announcement in the emergency declaration process that we have activated, and the community people really needs to know about this. So I wanna go ahead and put out the word and share with each and every one of you that we have to follow accordingly as well if we're gonna be looking at the state federal emergency disaster assistance. Pursuant to the Pueblo of Zuni Emergency Operations Plan and on the recommendation of Pueblo of Zuni Incident Command and the Department of Public Safety, an emergency is hereby declared due to the flooding and rain. This emergency declaration will be in effect July 16, 2026. Due to heavy rainfall and flooding, the Pueblo of Zuni's capacity to respond has exceeded all available resources. I, Arden Kukati, governor for the Pueblo of Zuni, authorize mobilization of all necessary tribal resources and coordinates with external support resources to aid in response and recovery efforts. For further assistance and information, you can call 505-782-7021 and or 505-782-7201. Thank you so much. 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Quatlin, a cold high toshna down at Demsa, Usuna, Hon Yamtina, Quat Hon Elekanan, Hon Uquatogana, one nob. 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

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Refreshments will be served. 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
1: There will be a free event for moms and caregivers. 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This will be on August 17th, 2026 from 12 to 1 p.m. There will be real talks, real support, and stronger families. 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
1: 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You can also help by respecting the park's facilities and equipment, disposing of trash properly, encouraging others to keep the park clean and welcoming. Any questions or concerns, please get in contact with the Office of Planning and Development at 505-782-7282 or 505-782-7284.
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The continent of Atlantis was an island which lay before the Great Flood in the area we now call the Atlantic Ocean. So great an area of land that from her western shores those beautiful sailors journeyed to the south and the North Americas with ease in their ships with painted sails. To the east, Africa was her neighbor, across a short strait of sea miles. The great Egyptian age is but a remnant of the Atlantean culture. The antediluvian kings colonized the world. All the gods who play in the mythological dramas, in all legends from all lands, were from fair Atlantis. Knowing her fate, Atlantis sent out ships to all corners of the earth. On board were the 12. The poet, the physician, the farmer, the scientist, the magician, and the other so-called gods of our legends, though gods they were. And as the elders of our time choose to remain blind, let us rejoice and let us sing and dance and ring in the new. Hail Atlantis!

Unearth a Story with the Zuni Public Library. They will be having activities for the whole month of July. On Tuesdays, they will be having Tech Tuesday activities. On the 21st and the 28th, they will be heading to Explora at 12 p.m. And on Tuesday, July 14th, they will be heading to a field trip to Santa Fe Opera. Please note that the field trips with Zuni Public Library is open to public and it is a first-come, first-served basis. On Wednesday, July 8th, 15th, and the 29th, they will be having Arts and Crafts Day at 12 p.m. On Wednesday, July 22nd, they will be having the performer, Miguel Bryons, at 5:30 p.m. located at the Fair Building. Every Thursdays, they will be having Book Club Day. The hours for Book Club will be 11 a.m. to 12 p.m. for 3-year-old to 6th grade, 1 p.m. to 2 p.m. for 7th grade through 12th grade, 3 p.m.

0: to 4 p.m. for 18 years old to 25 years old, and from 5 p.m. to 6:30 p.m. will be 25 years old on up. From 5 p.m. to 6:30 p.m. will be 25 years old on up. And on Fridays, they will be ending it with a movie day from 3 p.m. to 5 p.m. This is all located at the Zuni Public Library on 26 St. Anthony Drive. For more information, you may call at 505-782-4575, or you can come by to stop at our location.
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1: 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The demo area is still closed for construction. 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
1: All aboard! Hop on the Zuni Head Start bus for an adventurous school ride. 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

0: 10K competitive run and 8 a.m. with a 2-mile walk and run. 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
1: 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Applications must be completed on site. 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Applicants must have all required documents. 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All household members must have travel census card, social security card, and all household income, current award letter for SS, SSI, SSDI, SNAP, VA, etc. Self-employment for 3 months of wage records, two recent bank stubs, individuals 18 plus and unemployed, zero income statements, or support statements required. 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

Hey everyone, this is Zuni Police Department coming back at you with another PSA. The Zuni Police Department understands the safety and well-being of our youth is top priority. As we have entered the busy graduation and summer seasons, we have seen a rise in serious incidents involving the safety of our youth when attending graduation parties where alcohol is provided. We have also seen a rise in crime involving alcohol. The Zuni Police Department is asking for your partnership to help us prevent tragedies before they happen. We are reminding our community that it is illegal to possess, transport, consume, and provide alcoholic beverages within the exterior boundaries of the Zuni Reservation. Under state, tribal, and federal law, it is illegal for anyone under the age of 21 to possess or consume alcohol. Furthermore, parents and community members can be held criminally and civilly liable if they knowingly allow minors to drink on their property. The following charges apply for

0: 27, curfew violation 6-1-6, person under the influence of intoxicating liquor or drugs. We cannot do this alone. True prevention requires a community-wide effort. If you become aware of a large unsupervised party or a situation involving underage drinking, please contact the Zuni Police Department Dispatch Center immediately. Our goal is not simply to penalize young people, but to intervene early and keep them safe. Let us work together to ensure that our youth can celebrate, grow, and thrive in an environment free from the dangers of alcohol. Thank you for your continued support and commitment to making our community a safe place for everyone. And may you all continue to have a safe summer season.
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1: Hey everyone, this is SUNY Police Department coming at you with another PSA. 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Law enforcement will be targeting impaired drivers on roadways and other traffic and criminal infractions. During checkpoints, officers will also look out for uninsured motorists, unregistered vehicles, vehicle operators without a driver's license, and other traffic offenses. 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
2: 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Applications must be completed on site. Incomplete applications will not be accepted. Applicants must have all required documents. Required documents: main applicant must have birth certificate, tribal census card, social security card, driver's license or ID, current electric bill, even if not in your name. All household members must have tribal census card, social security card, and all household income, current award letter for SS, SSI, SSDI, SNAP, VA, etc. Self-employment for 3 months of wage records, two recent bank stubs, individuals 18 plus and unemployed, zero income statements, or support statements required. For more information, please stop on by the SUNY Education and Career Development Center at 01 Twin Beach Drive, or give them a call directly at 505-72-5998.
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1: All aboard! Hop on the Zuni Head Start bus for an adventurous school ride. 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
2: The Zuni Food Distribution Program will be doing food issuance for the month of August 2026. 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The papers got stuck together. August is National Back to School Month. The Zuni Food Distribution Program and Nutrition Education Program will be doing monthly food demonstrations, recipe sampling, and prepare easy meals with nutrient-rich foods to bolster both academic and athletic performance. 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Interested community members are welcome to attend. If you have any questions, you can call 505-782-4463 or 505-782-4464. 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There will be community programs, free resources, and lunch will be served. For questions, you can call 505-418-4264. And there will be a Zuni Community Food Distribution open to all households on August 6th at 10 a.m. at the Zuni Fairgrounds. This is first come, first serve, while supplies last. If you have any questions, you can contact 505-782-7201. And there will be a flood update meeting at the Zuni Community Center on Sunday, August 2nd, 2026, from 1 p.m. to 3 p.m. For more information, you can contact the Pueblo of Zuni Governor's Office at 505-782-7021 or 505-782-7201. And on Zuni Tribal Election Day, there will be a community resource fair. 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And that is all the announcements for this hour.
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1: The Zuni Wellness Center proudly announces the 41st annual Zuni Fitness Series Outrun Diabetes 2026. These are your schedule of events. Friday, August 14th, 5:30 p.m. at the Zuni Wellness Center, they will be hosting a Zumba Marathon and Spinning Marathon. Saturday, August 15th at the DY Mountain, starting at 7 a.m., they'll have the 10K competitive run and the 8 a.m. with a 2-mile walk and run. Friday, September 4th, starting at 5:30 p.m. at the Zuni Wellness Center, join them for a Zumba Marathon and a Spinning Marathon. Saturday, September 5th, at the DY Mountain, starting at 7 a.m., Coronado's Curse, 8 a.m. with a 2-mile walk and run. Friday, October 23rd, starting at 5:30 p.m. with the Zumba Marathon and Spinning Marathon at the Zuni Wellness Center. And Saturday, October 24th, at the DY Mountain, 7 a.m. with the 5K, 10K competitive run, and 8 a.m. with a 2-mile walk and run. 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No age groups. For additional info, please get in contact with the Zuni Wellness Center at 505-782-2665.
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1: 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This will be on August 17th, 2026 from 12 to 1 p.m. There will be real talks, real support, and stronger families. 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Advocates and community members interested in Medicaid services should also attend. Presentations are from the New Mexico Healthcare Authority, BCBS, the Molina and Presbyterian, and United Healthcare. Refreshments will also be served. This will be on Thursday, August 13th, 2026, from 10 a.m. to 1 p.m. This will be at the Zuni Community Center on 37 Harker Circle. This is being hosted by the Zuni IHS Health Benefits Coordination. If you have questions, please call 505-782-7467 or 505-782-7323. The POZ Human Resources hosts a back-to-school hype event. You can join us for this hype event on Friday, August 14th at the Zuni Community Center parking lot. This will be from 1 p.m. to 6 p.m. And if you have any more questions or for more information, you can call 505-782-7087. There will be a Zuni Evening Market on August 8th and August 9th from 3 p.m. to 7 p.m. Come and join the artists, share, visit, and chat for the evening. 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The ZYEP local soccer youth registration is now open. The season will be from August 17th to October 11th, 2026. For youth ages 4 through 7, practice will be twice a week. 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And the 2026 Flag Football League also has registrations open for youth ages 6 through 12. 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Practice is twice a week as well, and games are on Sunday mornings. You can register today at the ZYEP Hun'awan Park on 13 Chimney Drive. 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And there is a 2026 coach call for the Flag Football League on July 30th to October 14th. You must be willing to work with all youth of all skill levels. You will need to complete a background check with the ZYEP. 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And that is all the announcements for this hour.
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1: 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You can also help by respecting the park's facilities and equipment, disposing of trash properly, encouraging others to keep the park clean and welcoming. Any questions or concerns, please get in contact with the Office of Planning and Development at 505-782-7282 or 505-782-7284.
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1: Hey everyone, this is SUNY Police Department coming back at you with another PSA. The SUNY Police Department understands the safety and well-being of our youth is top priority. As we have entered the busy graduation and summer seasons, we have seen a rise in serious incidents involving the safety of our youth when attending graduation parties where alcohol is provided. We have also seen a rise in crime involving alcohol. The SUNY Police Department is asking for your partnership to help us prevent tragedies before they happen. We are reminding our community that it is illegal to possess, transport, consume, and provide alcoholic beverages within the exterior boundaries of the SUNY Reservation. Under state, tribal, and federal law, it is illegal for anyone under the age of 21 to possess or consume alcohol. Furthermore, parents and community members can be held criminally and civilly liable if they knowingly allow minors to drink on their property. The following charges apply for violation of loud noise parties continuing after 10 p.m. and alcohol consumption, especially to those that are hosting parties. 4-4-62, endangering the welfare of a child. 4-4-96, failure to disperse. 4-4-107, intoxication. 4-4-107B, possession of liquor. 4-4-108, manufacture, sale, or delivery of intoxicating liquor. 4-4-122, contributing to the delinquency of a minor. 4-4-127, curfew violation. 6-1-6, person under the influence of intoxicating liquor or drugs. We cannot do this alone. True prevention requires a community-wide effort. If you become aware of a large unsupervised party or a situation involving underage drinking, please contact the SUNY Police Department Dispatch Center immediately. Our goal is not simply to penalize young people, but to intervene early and keep them safe. Let us work together to ensure that our youth can celebrate, grow, and thrive in an environment free from the dangers of alcohol. Thank you for your continued support and commitment to making our community a safe place for everyone. And may you all continue to have a safe summer season.
2: There will be a raffle and cakewalk. 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Or if you have Facebook and see our posts, you may message the person who made the post or the people that are tagged in the post. I look well. This will be on August 15th, 2026. The cakewalk will be at 2 p.m. and the raffle will be at 3 p.m. outside of the tribal building. 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This will be on Friday, July 31st from 3 p.m. to 7 p.m. at the Freedom Fest at the Shuizana Park. Requirements are youth must be residing in Zuni, ages from 8 to 16, must be accompanied by a guardian slash parent slash guardian. 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The Zuni Education and Career Development Center presents a Freedom Fest. Celebrate freedom, build community, together we thrive. This will be on July 31st from 3 p.m. to 7 p.m. at the Shuizana Park. All ages are welcome, and this is an alcohol and drug-free event, a safe and healthy space for everyone. Refreshments are also served. Come join us in an evening full of activities, music, fun, and much more. If you have any questions, please call the Zec Dec at 505-782-5998. A free event for mom and caregivers. This is the mommy group. Connect, share, and support each other on this parenting journey. There will be real talks, real support, stronger families, and this will be on August 17th, 2026 from 12 p.m. to 1 p.m. This will be at the Molina Center at the Rio West Mall. And that is all the announcements for this hour. And we're getting back into the music.
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1: This is Governor Arden Kukati here at the local radio station KSHI. I'm here to disseminate a public service announcement in the emergency declaration process that we have activated, and the community people really needs to know about this. So I want to go ahead and put out the word and share with each and every one of you that we have to follow accordingly as well if we're going to be looking at the state federal emergency disaster assistance. Pursuant to the Pueblo of Zuni Emergency Operations Plan and on the recommendation of Pueblo of Zuni Incident Command and the Department of Public Safety, an emergency is hereby declared due to the flooding and rain. This emergency declaration will be in effect July 16, 2026. Due to heavy rainfall and flooding, the Pueblo of Zuni's capacity to respond has exceeded all available resources. I, Arden Kukati, governor for the Pueblo of Zuni, authorize mobilization of all necessary tribal resources and coordinates with external support resources to aid in response and recovery efforts. For further assistance and information, you can call 505-782-7021 and or 505-782-7201. Thank you so much. 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and our Lehapa Lish Quine Anna is Tongot State and the Queen Humpish Federal the Queen Usiquas Isato the Queen Dadunna Hon Quad Usunun Zina Yag and our new up. Look at Quaslena, called the Haitoshna down at Demsa, Usona, Hon Yamtina, Quas Hon Elekanan, Hon Uquatogana, one nob. 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Hot now and high dushna, shewin antequin high dushna, deonama. 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
2: 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They can help by paying the electric bill company to keep you cool this summer. Happening August 4th through August 6th, 2026 from 9:30 a.m. through 11:30 a.m. and 2 p.m. through 4:30 p.m. One application per household, first come first serve basis. Applications must be completed on site. Incomplete applications will not be accepted. Applicants must have all required documents. Required documents. Main applicant must have birth certificate, tribal census card, social security card, driver's license or ID, current electric bill, even if not in your name. All household members must have tribal census card, social security card, and all household income, current award letter for SS, SSI, SSDI, SNAP, VA, etc. Self-employment for 3 months of wage records, two recent bank stubs, individuals 18 plus and unemployed, zero income statements, or support statements required. For more information, please stop on by the Zuni Education and Career Development Center at 01 Twin Beach Drive or give them a call directly at 505-782-5998.
3: Hey everyone, this is Zuni Police Department coming back at you with another PSA. The Zuni Police Department understands the safety and well-being of our youth is top priority. As we have entered the busy graduation and summer seasons, we have seen a rise in serious incidents involving the safety of our youth when attending graduation parties where alcohol is provided. We have also seen a rise in crime involving alcohol. The Zuni Police Department is asking for your partnership to help us prevent tragedies before they happen. We are reminding our community that it is illegal to possess, transport, consume, and provide alcoholic beverages within the exterior boundaries of the Zuni Reservation. Under state, tribal, and federal law, it is illegal for anyone under the age of 21 to possess or consume alcohol. Furthermore, parents and community members can be held criminally and civilly liable if they knowingly allow minors to drink on their property. The following charges apply for violation of loud noise parties continuing after 10 p.m. and alcohol consumption, especially to those that are hosting parties. 4-4-62, endangering the welfare of a child. 4-4-96, failure to disperse. 4-4-107, intoxication. 4-4-107B, possession of liquor. 4-4-108, manufacture, sale, or delivery of intoxicating liquor. 4-4-122, contributing to the delinquency of a minor. 4-4-127, curfew violation. 6-1-6, person under the influence of intoxicating liquor or drugs. We cannot do this alone. True prevention requires a community-wide effort. If you become aware of a large unsupervised party or a situation involving underage drinking, please contact the Zuni Police Department Dispatch Center immediately. Our goal is not simply to penalize young people, but to intervene early and keep them safe. Let us work together to ensure that our youth can celebrate, grow, and thrive in an environment free from the dangers of alcohol. Thank you for your continued support and commitment to making our community a safe place for everyone. And may you all continue to have a safe summer.
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1: Join us for your back-to-school social on Tuesday, August 4th from 10 a.m. through 3 p.m. at the Lakeside Community Center. 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For more information, you can contact the Pueblo Zuni Governor's Office at 505-782-7021 or 505-782-7201.

boy he'll do some time. Cause the boys in the hood are always hard. You come talking to trash, we'll pull your car. Knowing nothing in life but to be legit. Don't quote me, boy, cause I ain't said

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There will be a Zuni community food distribution open to all Zuni households on August 6th at 10 a.m. being held at the Zuni Fairgrounds. 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August is National Back to School Month. Join the Zuni Food Distribution Program with their monthly food demonstration and recipe sampling. Prepare easy meals with nutrient-rich foods to bolster both academic and athletic performance. On Wednesday, August 12th and Wednesday, August 26th from 9 a.m. to 11 a.m. and also 1 p.m. to 3 p.m. Being held at the program kitchen at 237th Street in Black Rock. This monthly nutrition education is for program participants and any interested community members. 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You can also email jolina.haskey@oshawa.org. Your daily food issuance schedule for all our program participants from the Zuni Food Distribution Program is from Monday to Friday from 9 a.m. to 3:30 p.m. They are also open during lunch. First day of food issuance is on August 3rd. Closures to look out for: August 4th for multi-food delivery, and August 31st for inventory and certification reports. 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

0: is some. Lehab Cullen Assistance is available from the Zuni Education and Career Development Center. They can help by paying the electric bill company to keep you cool this summer. Happening August 4th through August 6th, 2026 from 9:30 a.m. through 11:30 a.m. and 2 p.m. through 4:30 p.m. One application per household, first come first served basis. Applications must be completed on site. Incomplete applications will not be accepted. Applicants must have all required documents. Required documents. Main applicant must have birth certificate, tribal census card, social security card, driver's license or ID, current electric bill, even if not in your name. All household members must have tribal census card, social security card, and all household income, current award letter for SS, SSI, SSDI, SNAP, VA, etc. Self-employment for 3 months of wage records, 2 recent bank stubs, individuals 18 plus and unemployed, 0 income statements, or support statements required. For more information, please stop on by the Zuni Education and Career Development Center at 01 Twin Beach Drive or give them a call directly at 505-782-5998.
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0: 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Any questions or concerns, please get in contact with the Office of Planning and Development at 505-782-7282 or 505-782-7284.
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1: The Zuni Wellness Center proudly announces the 41st annual Zuni Fitness Series Outrun Diabetes 2026. These are your schedule of events. Friday, August 14th, 5:30 p.m. at the Zuni Wellness Center, they will be hosting a Zumba Marathon and Spinning Marathon. Saturday, August 15th at the DY Mountain, starting at 7 a.m., they'll have the 10K competitive run and the 8 a.m. with a 2-mile walk and run. Friday, September 4th, starting at 5:30 p.m. at the Zuni Wellness Center, join them for a Zumba Marathon and a Spinning Marathon. Saturday, September 5th, at the DY Mountain, starting at 7 a.m., Coronado's Curse, 8 a.m. with a 2-mile walk and run. Friday, October 23rd, starting at 5:30 p.m. with the Zumba Marathon and Spinning Marathon at the Zuni Wellness Center. And Saturday, October 24th, at the DY Mountain, 7 a.m. with the 5K, 10K competitive run, and 8 a.m. with a 2-mile walk and run. 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No age groups. For additional info, please get in contact with the Zuni Wellness Center at 505-782-2665. Join us for your back-to-school social on Tuesday, August 4th from 10 a.m. through 3 p.m. at the Lakeside Community Center. Being brought to you by the Zuni Housing Authority. They will be hosting community programs, free resources, along with lunch being served. For any questions, please call 505-418-4265. Come and join the artists, share, visit, and chat the evening with the Zuni Evening Art Market being held on August 8th and the 9th from 3 p.m. to 7 p.m. Explore and welcome upcoming and seasoned artists. 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On Tuesday, August 11th, from 10 a.m. through 4 p.m. at the Zuni Community Building during the Zuni Tribal primary election. After casting your vote, join us for some stew. To RSVP or for more information, please email election.board@oshawa.org or give the election board call at 505-782-7244. Tribal programs and resource organizations invited. Join us on Sunday, August 2nd from 1 p.m. to 3 p.m. on the flood update meeting at the Zuni Community Center. For more information, you can contact the Pueblo Zuni Governor's Office at 505-782-7021 or 505-782-7201. And if you guys are in the area over at the Shiwitsana Park, to be exact, they do have the Freedom Fest activities going on from 3 p.m. to 7 p.m. All ages are welcome. Come join us in an evening full of activities, music, fun, and much more. Refreshments are being served. Celebrate freedom, build community, together we thrive. And this is being brought to you by the Zuni Education and Career Development Center. It is a drug and alcohol free event, and they will be also having a Zuni Youth free skateboards being given by the Zuni Pueblo Main Street. Get ready to coast a ride into the school year. Free skateboards distributed from the Zuni Pueblo Main Street. And skateboards are generously donated by Amy Dennett Dill, along with For Kinship. This will be taking place up until 7 p.m. with the Freedom Fest at Shiwitsana Park. Requirements: youth residing in Zuni, you must be ages 8 through 16, must be accompanied by a parent guardian, and it is a first come first serve basis. Ride safely, bring your own gear and protection. Elako from Auntie Amy and For Kinship. So make sure to go and stop on by their area as well. And also the 2026 Coach Call Flag Football League. This will be taking place for the coaches July 30th through October 14th, 2026. Must be willing to work with youth of all skill levels. We'll need to complete a background check with ZYP. If you are interested, apply today at the ZYP Houghton Park, 13 Chamonix Drive. And there is also a call for the 2026 Flag Football League. And this is for our youth 6 through 12 years old. Registration is now open and season dates will be from August 16th through October 11th, 2026. They'll be having practice twice a day, games on Sunday mornings. You can register now, once again, at ZYP Houghton Park. And lastly, for ZYP, this is a local soccer youth registration, which is now open. And this will be running from August 16th through October 11th. This is for ages youth, 4 to 7 years old. They will also be practicing twice a week. Games on Sunday mornings at Houghton Park. For any information regarding the Flag Football League or the soccer youth registration, please get in contact with the ZYP offices at 505-782-8000. You can also email tsice@zyp.org. And this is just a light reminder for the Zuni Community Food Distribution, which will be open to all Zuni households. And this will be taking place August 6th at 10 a.m. over at the Zuni Fairgrounds. It is a first-come, first-served basis while supplies last. If there are any questions, please get in contact at 505-782-7201. And last but not least, for your information intake, happening on Sunday, August 2nd, they'll be having their flood update meeting at the Zuni Community Center from 1 p.m. to 3 p.m. For additional information regarding the flood update meeting, you can get in contact with the Pueblo Zuni Governor's Office at 505-782-7021 or 505-782-7201. And those are your local and area updates. I did have one for the Zuni PD. Let's see, I believe. They are closed for the entirety of the day and will be resuming regular business hours from Monday, August 3rd. Staff will be assisting at the ZecDec Freedom Fest. For any messages, you can leave with PBX or Zuni Dispatch at 505-782-4493 or 505-782-4494. For all emergencies, please call 911. Thank you and have a good day and safe weekend. Once again, that's from the Zuni Police Department Administration Office. With that, we're going to go ahead and get right back into some more music for your Friday afternoon. Holding you guys down up until 5 p.m. It is Feel Good Friday, so let's get back into it.
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0: This is Governor Arden Kukati here at the local radio station KSHI. I'm here to disseminate a public service announcement in the emergency declaration process that we have activated, and the community people really needs to know about this. So I want to go ahead and put out the word and share with each and every one of you that we have to follow accordingly as well if we're going to be looking at the state federal emergency disaster assistance. Pursuant to the Pueblo of Zuni Emergency Operations Plan and on the recommendation of Pueblo of Zuni Incident Command and the Department of Public Safety, an emergency is hereby declared due to the flooding and rain. This emergency declaration will be in effect July 16, 2026. Due to heavy rainfall and flooding, the Pueblo of Zuni's capacity to respond has exceeded all available resources. I, Arden Kukati, governor for the Pueblo of Zuni, authorize mobilization of all necessary tribal resources and coordinates with external support resources to aid in response and recovery efforts. For further assistance and information, you can call 505-782-7021 and or 505-782-7201. Thank you so much. 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
1: There will be a free event for moms and caregivers. 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
0: 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Happening August 4th through August 6th, 2026 from 9:30 a.m. to 11:30 a.m. and 2 p.m. to 4:30 p.m. One application per household, first come, first served basis. Applications must be completed on site. Incomplete applications will not be accepted. Applicants must have all required documents. Required documents. Main applicant must have birth certificate, tribal census card, social security card, driver's license or ID, current electric bill, even if not in your name. All household members must have tribal census card, social security card, and all household income, current award letter for SS, SSI, SSDI, SNAP, VA, etc. Self-employment for 3 months of wage records, two recent bank stubs, individuals 18 plus and unemployed, zero income statements, or support statements required. For more information, please stop on by the Zuni Education and Career Development Center at 01 Twin Beach Drive or give them a call directly at 505-782-5998.
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0: 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There will be a Zuni community food distribution open to all Zuni households on August 6th at 10 a.m. being held at the Zuni Fairgrounds. 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
1: Hey, yo. 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
2: Welcome to Native America Calling. I'm Sean Spruce. A hardened tribal cop is training a rookie on the reservation as a Native gang war erupts and a dark secret begins to unravel within the community. That's the premise of the new crime thriller Gangland, starring acclaimed actor Lou Diamond Phillips. It includes many experienced Native actors like Kimberly Guerrero Norris, Irene Bedard, and Lane Factor. We're talking about the new film with Phillips, and we'll hear from Osage Consultants behind the Little House on the Prairie reboot. We're back after the news.

0: This is National Native News. I'm Jill Freitas. Families and communities across Western Alaska are getting long-awaited answers after federal investigators released their final report on last year's deadly Bering Air crash. The report identifies multiple factors that contributed to the accident, including severe icing and safety shortcomings by the airline. Alaska Desk reporter Aliona Niden has more.
1: All 9 passengers and the pilot died when a Bering Air Cessna Grand Caravan crashed during its flight between Unalakleet and Nome in February of last year. The NTSB's final report on the incident faults the pilot for, quote, inadequate airspeed management, end quote. It also says the plane faced severe icing conditions and was overweight, leaving less of a margin to avoid a stall. NTSB chairwoman Jennifer Hammondsey was on scene in Nome last year and visited the state again this week. She says several preventable problems contributed to the accident.
2: We had first chronic underreporting of weight loads on the aircraft. Between the airspeed, the increased load, the icing conditions, and some pilot inputs, he ended up in a stall.
1: Hammondsey says the pilot encountered severe icing conditions that were not initially forecast. She says investigators found that the pilot checked the weather but did not receive any support from the air carrier, making the decision on whether it was safe to fly.
2: We found that there wasn't a process in place for Bering to have a weather risk assessment of when to fly. It was all on the pilot.
1: According to the report, a few minutes before the crash, a controller in Anchorage told the pilot that both of Nome's runways were temporarily closed for de-icing and advised the pilot to slow down. The pilot initially decreased speed before increasing engine power again. Flight data showed that the plane pitched nose up at one point before losing speed and altitude until its low airspeed awareness system activated, which disengaged the autopilot. The controller sent a low altitude alert but had lost contact with the pilot. The NTSB report says the plane's anti-icing system was working and the pilot used it before the crash. The U.S. Coast Guard plane found the wreckage resting on ice east of Nome the next morning with no survivors. The NTSB also listed inadequate safety management by Bering Air as a cause of the crash. Bering Air declined to provide a statement when reached for comments. Hammondsey says the agency looked at 16 other Bering Air flights and found that loads often exceeded what was stated. She says the agency advised the FAA to require operators to adopt safety management systems, like evaluating risks, having procedures to making sure the loads are accurate, and look at how they do pre-flight planning and go-no-go decisions.
2: Those, to me, are not burdensome. Those are procedures that any operator, including a single operator, can put in place themselves and can save lives.
1: Bering Air faces 3 wrongful death lawsuits related to the crash. Clay Robbins is an attorney representing the family of Talaluk Kachatak from Unalakleet. Robbins says the suit seeks compensation for Kachatak's children, but the family also hopes to set a standard for Bush Airlines across the state.
3: They must be held accountable for satisfying their responsibility to exercise the highest standard of care to protect their customers from tragedies such as this that was entirely avoidable.
1: The report is NTSB's final action on the crash. It calls for more training for pilots to better handle loss of control situations. It also includes a host of recommendations for airlines like Bering Air, called Part 135 operators, like using certified dispatchers and expanding flight monitoring. With reporting from Ben Townsend in Nome, in Anchorage, I am Aliona Niden.
0: And I'm Jill Freitas.
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6: This is Native America Calling. I'm Sean Spruce. The new movie Gangland is a gritty examination of a fictional reservation where a violent gang war surfaces amid a dark secret that haunts the community. Veteran tribal cop Teddy Sharp and his new trainee walk a fine line between the community's moral code and enforcing the law. The film stars acclaimed actor Lou Diamond Phillips and a large cast of Native talent. We'll speak with Phillips about the film today. Meanwhile, on television, Little House on the Prairie is back with a new screen adaptation of the popular yet controversial Laura Ingalls Wilder series. The original books included racist depictions of Native Americans, but the new Netflix reboot says it includes 100 Osage citizens in the cast and crew, aiming to reframe the historical context of the late 1800s. We'll talk with two Osage cultural consultants for the show today. And you as a listener can join the conversation too. Share a comment or ask a question by calling us at 1-800-996-2848. That is also 1-800-99-NATIVE, or post a comment on our social media pages like Facebook, Instagram, Blue Sky, and Threads. Joining us now in New York on Zoom is Lou Diamond Phillips. He is an acclaimed actor, director, executive producer, and star in the new film Gangland. Lou, hello, and welcome to Native America Calling.
7: Thank you so much, Sean. I appreciate being here, and thrilled to be here with Julie and Dr. Warrior as well. My God, what a fabulous panel.
6: Yeah, this is going to be a great show. Let's begin with your character. You play Teddy Sharp. He's this hardened tribal cop. It's a fictional reservation, the setting of the film. It's definitely compelling entertainment, and it touches on themes that might resonate with Native Americans, like justice, trauma, and redemption. Lou, what's the message you want audiences to take home with this film?
7: Wow. Yeah, you're right. You're absolutely right. I mean, you know, it's framed as a neo-Western and, a thriller. We came out of the gate with 100% Rotten Tomatoes. The critical response has been unbelievable. And you know, people who think, okay, well, it's just another cop thriller. It is not. I mean, there are themes in there. There is a great challenge, I think, you know, to the heart and to the mind to really look at these issues. One of the first things I did as an executive producer was bring on my dear friend Marcus Red Thunder, who was my technical advisor on Longmire for 6 years. And, he went through the script. You mentioned that Thunderstone is a fictional reservation. That was one of his choices. And it's to sort of make everyone realize that this is not a problem specific to any one region or any one reservation, that this is a problem, you know, the gang lifestyle, the draw to young men who are trying to empower themselves, who are trying to, you know, to claim their, you know, seat at the table and to find a voice. This is an easy path to go down. Not a good path, but certainly something that happens. And what I love about, you know, what Vincent Greshaw, the director, has done, and what our screenwriter, Zach Montague, who is an actual tribal cop in Canada, the script was originally on the blacklist. They present, you know, a very interesting, morally ambiguous, you know, take on things. This isn't simplistic in any way. It's not reductive in any way. All of the characters really have a basis in reality. And ultimately, you know, I think it's about community. It's about resilience, and it's about surviving. It's about, you know, healing and moving forward from whatever trauma, you know, the people have experienced. And you know, a number of the Native audiences that I've you know, sat with, whether in Oklahoma or Texas, you know, have really been moved by the accuracy of what our filmmakers have achieved.
6: Well, Lou, I was really impressed by some of these contemporary themes that the film touches on. There was an issue with cross jurisdiction between different law enforcement agencies. You had an issue with sexual assault by someone who had come in and was supposed to be helping the community. The whole white savior type of dynamic, that's all at work. And I think Native audiences can really relate to some of those themes. And then your character, Teddy, you know, this hardened edge kind of pushes back against some of these stereotypes that we see in other films sometimes and other stories. And he really has to walk this line, this balance between this sense of justice that he knows about the law and yet what really is going to work in this community, because he kind of has to, he has to be creative at times, right? He has to kind of work outside of the law a little bit to kind of make things healing. And he understands that significance, but at the same time, he's kind of damaged as well in his own way. So tell me a little bit more about this personal code that he's established for serving this community.
7: Yeah, you can totally see why I was attracted to the role. You know, it's, I know this guy. You know, my dad was in the military, did two tours of Nam. You know, I've been on numerous, you know, reservations, adopted into the Lakota Nation, adopted into the Cheyenne Nation. This character is somebody that I know through my own experience, you know, through the baggage that I've accumulated, you know, after 40 years of being in the business. And so that weariness, you know, is there. I mean, automatically I thought of Robert Duvall in Colors or Denzel in Training Day, but also a bit of Tommy Lee Jones in No Country for Old Men, because there's a great burden that this guy carries. And it's true. I mean, we talk about, I mean, just the difficulty when jurisdictions bang up against each other, you know, with local, you know, communities, you know, smack up against a res, and even, you know, with the feds. I mean, we investigated that in Longmire, you know, and Teddy, you know, the other thing that I love that Marcus recommended that we do is to not make my character native. We actually say that I'm half Filipino, you know, like I am in real life. And that made him a perennial outsider. So some of the guilt that he carries is because he so wants to protect and serve this community, but so many of the community hold him at arm's distance. And so I thought that brought in an even greater dynamic to it. And as you said, you know, he's bringing in a new female cop. Is it once again part of that whole white savior will take care of you nonsense, you know? And so I just love the journey of this character and where he goes and how he has to, like you said, he bends certain rules, because I think we all know, we look back at the history of this country, you know, not every law was just, not every law was right or fair or moral. And he understands the nuance of this. And that's, you know, that's how Teddy has learned to navigate, you know, what is legal, but also what is right, you know, for his community.
6: There's a really powerful line that Teddy delivers to the trainee when he's explaining to her just, you know, how complicated it is working in the community. And he says, "You take every call to help them, not to prove them wrong." And that hit, Lou.
7: I love that scene.
6: A powerful line. Yeah, I could relate to that so much as a Native person. Native talent, you have a lot of it in this film. Lane Factor, Irene Bedard, Kimberly Norris-Guerrero, many others. Tell me more about the cast and what it was like working together.
7: Well, yeah, I was so fortunate. You know, a dear friend of mine, Megan Griffiths, who wrote and directed The Night Stalker, where I played Richard Ramirez, she emailed me and said, you know, there's this director, Vincent Grasshaw, he's got a script, you know, you're his first choice. So automatically, I think the guy's a genius. You know, and I'm predisposed to like it. But when I read it, it just got better and better and better. And when I said yes, they were very kind to make me an executive producer and to actually give me some creative input, you know, on the script and on how we made this movie. As I said, I brought Marcus Red Thunder on right away. And, you know, both Kimberly and Irene are old friends of mine. They came and did work on Longmire. So I was very familiar with him. This was a low budget film. And so it's like, you know what? You've got to trust the people you're working with, because there's no messing around. There is no learning curve. It's like hit the ground running, get it done. So I absolutely knew that Kimberly and Irene would kill it. You know, Lane Factor, all his work on Reservation Dogs. I mean, just, you know, just a wonderful up and coming talent. But what I'm really, really thrilled about, I mean, is somebody like Elisha Pratt, who plays Richie Blacklance, the antagonist. The kid's a discovery, man. He is a discovery.
6: He's going to
7: be a breakout. I really hope this launches him into a lifelong career. You know, people like him and Michael Blood, you know, James Whitecloud, they were all background artists in Killers of the Flower Moon. and we gave them an opportunity to step up, play meaty roles. And I'm telling you, they knocked it out of the park. I could not be more proud of the Native representation we have in this film. Tommy Schultz, who is a wonderful, he always plays tough guys. He was great in Killers of the Flower Moon, but he plays the tribal chief in Gangland. You know, he's fantastic. So we just Riker Six Killer, Jennifer Raven. I mean, just beautiful, beautiful young indigenous talent. And that's one of the reasons why I want this to be viewed by as wide an audience as possible, because these kids all have a future.
6: Lou, you have a history throughout your career of being an advocate for Native issues. You've spoken about it publicly quite a bit. How does this film build on that whole part of your career, that advocacy and just that need for representation?
7: Well, yeah, it's funny, Sean, when you go back, you know, literally to like Young Guns, you know, back in the day, or Renegades, or, you know, the Dark Wind movie, not the series. You know, I'm cast as Native and proudly so. And from the beginning, it has always been my mission to, you know, first of all, get the blessing of the nation that I'm representing, but then to do it with integrity and with respect, you know, to tell stories that need to be told. And as a result, I became not only an ally, but an ambassador of sorts. And this, at this point in my life and my age, you know, is a further extension of that. It just got announced yesterday. I'm actually very proud. I've been reelected governor of the Actors Branch of the Academy and reelected as the chairman of the Equity and Inclusion Committee. So I've been carrying this flag a long time, you know, and it's important to me not only to get films like this made, but to make sure that we keep the door open for the new talent coming in, you know, to platform them and to give them a voice and to amplify their work. And so this is, to me, this is just another fantastic milestone, a plateau, you know, of sorts, in the ongoing battle to level the playing field and to get more opportunity for more people.
6: Okay, short break, Lou, and we'll be right back. The recent outbreak of Cyclospora infections has consumers worried about the safety of the food they buy at grocery stores and restaurants. Tribal public health officials are helping track foodborne illnesses and also educating their communities about ways to prevent them. We'll get an update on food and public health on the next Native America Calling.
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0: Thank you for listening to You Native America Calling. I'm Sean Spruce, and we're speaking right now with actor Lou Diamond Phillips about his new film, Gangland, featuring many talented Native actors. We're also hearing this hour from Osage Cultural Consultants for the new Netflix reboot of Little House on the Prairie. And later, we'll remember the late Seminole and Cherokee actor Randolph Mantooth, best known as a lead of the 1970s TV show Emergency. Mantooth died earlier this month. Phone lines are open, 1-800-99-NATIVE, for any listeners who would like to join our conversation. And Lou, before we went to break, you mentioned Young Guns, and I'm glad you did, because I want to ask you about Young Guns 3. You are slated to reprise your role of Chavez, one of your famous characters. And this movie, it hits a chord with me, Lou, because I remember I was living in Santa Fe in 1990 while you folks were filming Young Guns 2. And I remember people would see you around town like, hey, did you see Lou Diamond Phillips? He came into the supermarket, or Lou Diamond Phillips was at a gas station and stuff like that. So you're going to be back. You're doing this all up again. What's it going to be like taking on this role again after almost 40 years?
1: Oh man, it's incredible. And I'm thrilled to be back in Santa Fe. By the way, Julie, I will be in Santa Fe August 14th. We're screening Gangland for Indian Market at the Pathway Film. So I hope we're running into you.
2: I do too.
1: Yeah, I will be there, as will, I believe, Elisha and Lane and James Whitecloud. So yeah. Really looking forward to that, working with Crystal Echo Hawk of Indigenous House and a lot of the people from Pathway. So very excited about that. So yes, Santa Fe, Sean, it's been like a touchstone in my career. I mean, you know, both the Young Guns films, Longmire, you know, it's, I love that town. I really love that town. There's so much amazing energy there. I don't know when we're going to start shooting. I have read the script. And what I got to tell you is that Emilio, who wrote the script and will direct, what he's done is really amazing. I mean, he brings all of our characters up to where they are now, and they've lived. You know what I mean? It's not like we're trying to pick up at the end of Young Guns 2. They've lived a life, you know, of you know, 30 something years, which puts us right in the middle of the Mexican Revolution. Pancho Villa's a character in the beginning, and you know, and when we meet Chavez again. He's grown. He's become this poet warrior. What Emilio has done that I think is absolutely brilliant is he's really mapped out the trajectory very well, and where he's gotten to makes sense. And so I think ultimately he pays great homage to what made the first two successful, but he brings in some new stuff that, you know, it doesn't just feel like we're playing the hits, you know, he's bringing in some new younger characters, some new regulators, allowing us for those of us who have lived, you know, some wisdom and some experience. So I can't wait. He's crossing T's and dotting I's with the studio. It's a bigger budget than we've ever had. Not huge, by the way, but hopefully we'll see that get started soon.
0: We can't wait, Lou. Now, I want to also ask you about your role as Standing Bear in Longmire. And you have some fans here on our show for that character, as a matter of fact. And do you have any special recollections of how you developed that character and what he means to you?
1: It is a beautiful day at the Red Pony and continual soiree. For anybody watching the video. I love that character. That's one of my favorite characters of all time, you know, and I've been doing it for 40 years. That character is so aspirational and so, I mean, real. It obviously comes from the Longmire mystery novels written by Craig Johnson. And it's so funny because Craig saw my audition and said, that guy's read my books, because I took out all the contractions in the television scripts. They put in contraction. I said, Henry doesn't talk like that, not in the books. And so I became the contraction police for a long time. And one of the very first things I did when I got the role was I flew up to Lame Deer in Montana to the Cheyenne Rez and met Marcus Red Thunder and, you know, did ceremony and met with the elders and, you know, went to some you know, retirement homes and then to some high schools, you know, just to get it right, man, because that character is so important. And as you know, throughout the entire season, I was reading all the books, and you know, they were a treasure trove of information. Even though the television script did not necessarily follow any of the novels, there was so much about Henry that was applicable to what we were doing that it really helped me shape that character. And you know, all the amazing native people that we got to work with. You know, I got to bring my friend Graham Greene onto the show, God bless him. You know, Tantu Cardinal was one of my suggestions. And we kept, and I have to thank the producers for this. We made sure that we were as authentic as possible. And that's one of the things that Marcus has always, you know, stressed. It's like, you know, to be culturally accurate, but to understand that it's not a documentary. And so sometimes the storytelling has to accommodate, you know, where the plot goes, or, you know, certain, you know, story points and whatnot. But you know, it's good, as I'm, you know, sure, you know, Dr. Royer and Julia, you'll attest, you know, it's good to keep that front of mind and make sure that it's as respectful as possible.
0: Lou, I really want to thank you for coming on the show today. Just have a great rest of your day and best of luck with the new film.
1: My pleasure. It's been a joy and a privilege, Robert and Julie. Hope to see you guys. Like I said, I'll be out in Santa Fe August 14th. All right.
2: Okay. I'll find you.
1: Keep up the good work. Congratulations on your show. And I, the one thing I will say about that, I love the fact that you guys are involved with it. I love the fact that they're you know, re-examining what goes on the screen. You know, a lot of people go, "Oh, it's revisionist history." No, it's not revisionist history. It's revising it to make it right. You know, that's right. Finally, there's been so much whitewashing going on with our actual history that it's good to know that you know, they have strong voices behind it. As a Latino filmmaker, a friend of mine said, you know, not about us without us. So good luck to you guys, and I hope it goes well for you.
0: Yeah. Thank you so much,
2: you.
0: Lou. And with that, we need to formally introduce Julie and Robert now, because we've been talking about them a lot. So without further ado, joining us on Zoom from Santa Fe, New Mexico, is none other than Julie O'Keefe. She is a cultural consultant for Little House on the Prairie, and she is Osage. She's been on the show before. Julie, hello and welcome back.
2: Hi, thank you for having me and including me on this wonderful panel.
0: Absolutely. Also on Zoom today in Lawrence, Kansas, we have Dr. Robert Allen Warrior. He is a Hall Distinguished Professor of American Literature and Culture at the University of Kansas, and he is also a story consultant on Little House on the Prairie. He is also Osage. Robert, you've been on the show before, too. Welcome back.
3: Thanks, Sean. Great to be here.
0: Julie, this Little House reboot, it's currently one of the top watch shows on Netflix. It's really drawing viewers in. What do you think it is? What's drawing people?
2: You know, I really think that there's a thirst out in, you know, in the greater community to really see what the truth is that wasn't taught in schools about Natives. I found it on American Primeval. I think it was the same for Killers. You know, a lot of shows, you know, Lou Diamond has been on, Phillips has been on, you know, numerous shows that people are interested. But I think people are seeking truth, you know, and I do believe that they're interested in seeing exactly how the details of how America was formed. I think people are very interested in that these days.
0: Julie, I'm old enough to have watched the original series when it was on in prime time. I read a couple of the books, the original books, as a child. How much did you think about those original novels and that original TV show from the 70s with Michael Landon when you worked on this project? And it was difficult to kind of change that narrative, but at the same time still maintain a connection to that original story.
2: You know, when I was growing up, I loved the books, and I understood that we were mentioned in there. You know, it's really when I was reading through them, because you start at such a young age, and they taught them in our schools, like the Pawhuska school that I went to, was part of the curriculum. Mm-hmm. And so it just kind of, you know, skittered over the reality of actually how we were sitting in Pawhuska, Oklahoma, rather than sitting in Kansas, and actually rather than being in Missouri. And so as a child, I really enjoyed the series itself. I saved my chore money to buy a gunny sack dress that tells you how old I am, so that I could look like Laura, which was never going to happen, but I tried. And so, but you know, I do think it's something where the TV series, the original one, did not really necessarily stick to the books. They had a lot of poignant stories, and you know, it's always in, you know, kind of the creative mind that's putting together these stories, and that certainly was Michael Landon's. And you know, it did gloss over a lot of history, but of that genre and time period, everyone was. That's what we were used to seeing. I mean, you looked right at Bonanza, or you look at any of the other Westerns, because, I mean, I grew up with three channels on the TV. And it was, you know, it's a situation where you're looking at that and identifying what's in front of you, or trying to understand how to identify what's in front of you.
0: The first thing that struck me from the very first scene is it's actually filmed, you know, in the plains there, you know, the Midwestern plains. And I remember the original TV show, it was Southern California, and it was so obvious that it was Southern California in some of those scenes. But let's talk about some of the other historical details that you worked on, the wardrobe, and just some of the cultural elements. And how did you ensure that those pieces were authentic to Osage?
2: Well, you know, when I really work on any show, my part of it, when I come into it as a Native consultant, is I come with spreadsheets and, you know, artisans. I have a network of over 200 Native artisans, and constantly growing, where I, when I sit down with usually the line producer is who hires me. And when I sit down and discuss with them what they're actually, you know, hiring me for, it's very interesting, because I haven't worked with one yet that really understands what a Native consultant should be doing for you. And so, but you're bringing actionable and honest research to any one of their departments. It's costume, it's set, it's prop. The writers may come in and ask a question. If you don't know the question, you go to the people who do know the answer. You don't just give an answer. You know, it you basically lose credibility knowing everything, and no one can. And so I think it's really important as a Native consultant that you bring in a proper vetted group of whatever nation you're working with. I did the same for American Primeval when I worked with Shoshones, Paiutes, and Utes. And I brought in a lot of their cultural people onto the set as a part, into the language, everything that we do. So the matrix for how I set this up is the same for any show. It just happens to be my own people. And so, of course, I'm going to be hyper-vigilant, because I want to be able to show my face at home again. And so I start bringing in, you know, a lot of the elders' opinions, cultural, looking through different items. We are lucky, lucky is not it. We are blessed to have the Osage Nation Museum, which has been there since pretty much the beginning that we moved to Osage Reservation in Oklahoma. And it started out as a government building in the late 1800s, but it turned into an Osage Tribal Museum that Marla Redcorn, who owns that and is the director of that, basically opened up the doors and allowed me to come in. We have a collection of photos from one of our elders named Raymond Redcorn, who's been collecting photos for years as a hobby. And he has a collection of 1870s photos, which are highly unusual. But we are, you know, I was able to go through with the research team at the Osage Nation Museum for sketches, setup of an actual village for to be able to pass on to set, how the lodge scene for episode 107, how it would be built, weaponry, it's all throughout those photos is all of this weaponry. And so I'm able to sit down and pick through. And then I actually had gone to our producers and the showrunner, Rebecca Son and Shine, and talked to them about bringing in six Osage actors. Xander was, of course, a principal that was already, that had gone through the audition process, but these were people that I was bringing from the community in to play the chiefs that sat right in the front row with Governor Joe, who is Tali Redcorn. And Tali is an old high school buddy of mine, and he is fluent in our language and teaches our language, helped with our language department. He now is off doing Osage Minerals business. But I brought him in, and Joy and Rebecca loved watching him so much, they asked if he would play Governor Joe. So we have citizens of the Osage Nation that are actually a part of the story. And as it turns out, because it always depends on the passport, if you have one in time to get there, they were able to find the budget to bring them in, which I'm very grateful to Netflix and to CBS for. And really bringing them in, I worked closely with Mitchell Travers on the costumes. They were pieces, some of which, because I used to sit on the council at NMAI at Smithsonian, and I have access to a lot of photos that I've taken actually over the years or with their research team there. And I brought several pieces out that were in the collection that had never been on film before. And so we were able to use those, and they were dated accurately for what we wanted. And so Mitchell and I really put together a whole look for these very important chiefs that were coming in for the drum treaty signing, for the buffalo hunt, which I think we said it was in episode two. I referred to some Catlin paintings. I have a really large collection of coffee table books and research books of just everything. And so I ended up going through for the body paint and working with hair and makeup, to have these men present themselves, as if they were coming back from a hunt. They were specialty writers. It was a lot of First Nations actors that we work with because we shot in Canada. And they certainly understand exactly all of the.
0: All right. We're going to take a short break. We'll come back, continue our conversation with our guests, talking about Little House on the Prairie, the reboot Netflix series that just started this summer. So join us. The phone number is 1-800-99-NATIVE to be part of this discussion today.
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0: Thank you for listening to Native America Calling. I'm Sean Spruce. We're hearing right now from Osage Cultural Consultants about the new Netflix reboot of the series Little House on the Prairie. And our next guest, Dr. Robert Allen Warrior, a story consultant on the series. He joins us from Lawrence, Kansas. And Robert, let's talk a little bit more about the original source material of Laura Ingalls Wilder. What's your relationship there? What do you see as the pros and cons?
1: So I grew up in Kansas, in Wichita, and these books were all around when I was a kid back around the same time that Julie's talking about. I think we're around the same school age. And I didn't read the books when I was growing up, but they did become a big part of the landscape in educational institutions like the ones that I've taught at, in debating them and debating the representation of Native characters throughout, but also especially in the third book, Little House on the Prairie, in the series, the representation of Osages. And so I followed that pretty carefully over the years. I think it's part of a larger discussion about representation and how Native people are represented in stories like this, in novels and memoirs and things like that. You know, and my primary answer, Sean, has always been, I think that the main thing, the best thing that we can do is come up with our own representations of our own lives, make our own films, write our own books. But that doesn't solve the larger issue that comes along with a series like this, is what do you do when somebody wants to remake something that's already been made, or make something using a piece of intellectual property that already has an audience out there? For whatever reason, people do this. And that was the challenge I really faced when I was asked to get involved with this reinterpretation of Little House on the Prairie, was to step into that situation. And I felt like Julie did. I said, I want to be able to show my face back home and to have people understand that my motivation in getting involved in anything like this is always, can I make it better? And will I learn something along the way? And I think that both of those things are true in this case. And so I'm pleased with the result.
0: Robert, a major theme of the story is this family, the Ingalls. They're settlers from mm-hmm. Wisconsin, and they're moving into what they consider free, quote unquote, free lands in Kansas. And there's a conflict here in that you have this whole issue of the Osage slowly losing their land. What can you tell us about that time of history and the main issues that were impacting Osage leadership at that time?
1: Well, I think the enormous issue is just what to do, and what do you do next when you have squatters completely surrounding you? And squatters had been a problem going back to the 1808 treaty with the Osages when we were still in Missouri. I want to say it's the 1824 treaty, that one was signed because those settlements were literally within eyesight of Osage villages. And so saying, well, we don't have any more time to decide what to do about this. These folks are right on our doorstep. And once we're on a reservation in Kansas, the larger one, then that one gets made smaller into what that's called the Osage Diminished Reserve. And by this point in the 1870s, just as the era of treaty making is ended, the Osages are presented with an unprecedented onslaught of settlers who show up in Kansas, having read these flyers that the Ingalls family, that Charles Ingalls reads up in Wisconsin, that says free land in Kansas. And it turns out that, and what the series accurately portrays, is that this was actually a tactic on the part of the railroads to get settlers to show up. The railroads, as many people know who follow this kind of history, railroads needed to get permission to go through our lands, or they needed to move us off of our lands to be able to put the railroad tracks where they wanted them to go. And so in this case, the railroad had flooded the zone with settlers by enticing people into that part of Kansas. Osage leadership was smart enough to know that this was not a wave that you could just turn back, and was faced with the really awful and terrible moment of having to say, what can we do? What is the best thing that we can do? And so that's the dilemma that, the Osages are facing, and that brings the Ingalls family into that story. And it's one of the problems, too, with the story itself, as Laura Ingalls Wilder tells it, is that she has trouble admitting to herself, or she has trouble understanding, whatever it is. It's not represented in the books to any extent that is even acceptable as understanding history from an indigenous point of view, that her family was squatting on our lands. And one thing I always like to say too, the series doesn't get into, but you know, one thing the Osage leaders had to do when we did move was to insist that the settlers who were pre-squatting our reservation in Oklahoma be moved out of it. And you know, it's sort of, and I just think that that whole idea of pre-squatting in our Oklahoma lands is just it tells you a lot about that moment in time, that not only were these settlers on our lands in Kansas, they were already moving ahead of us to say, oh good, the Osages will be moved out of this place too, and so let's go ahead and squat that. And I mean, talk about a really tough time to be a leader. I think it definitely was one of those.
0: Robert, thanks for coming on the show today. Also, Julie, appreciate your time as well. Thank you all for your work in this new series, and hoping our listeners will learn a lot from hearing you and also watching this new show and learning about some of these new perspectives or corrected perspectives that are shared with the new series, Little House on the Prairie. And with that, we're going to go ahead and devote the rest of the show to remembering the late Native actor Randolph Mantooth. He played Johnny Gage on the hit 70s TV show Emergency, and he was also a soap opera staple. And listeners, you can tune into this show and all past shows on our website, NativeAmericaCalling.com, as well as all major podcast platforms. Joining us now from San Diego, California, is Tanya Mantooth. She is the CEO and Artistic Director of the San Diego International Film Festival and the sister to Randolph Mantooth. She is Seminole and Cherokee. Tanya, good morning, and welcome to Native America Calling.
2: Good morning. Thank you so much for having me.
0: Also joining us today from Mille Lacs, Minnesota, is Monty Franck. He is tribal emergency responder with the Mille Lacs Band of Ojibwe and also a friend of Randolph Mantooth. He is a citizen of the Red Lake Nation. Monty, hello. Welcome to Native America Calling to you, too.
3: Well, boo-hoo. Welcome to be honored to be part.

0: he definitely put that in a back seat. And as time went on, and I think at that time there was a lot of pressure not to identify as that, but he began to really push away. And I think that was the pressure from Hollywood and the entertainment industry to not lean with that. And after a while, he wasn't comfortable with it. And so he moved forward and wanted it to be known, and he wanted it to be a really big part of his life. He was very spiritual, very involved. And I have to say, Monty, it's a pleasure to meet you. Randy spoke so highly of you. I feel like I know you. So it's a thrill to be on here talking with you as well. But he really embraced it, and it really was a significant part of his life. And I think he always regretted kind of giving into the pressure that Hollywood had at that time. But ultimately, you know, he stood his ground and wasn't going to back down.
1: Tonya, for our listeners who might not be familiar with the TV show Emergency, your brother played Johnny Gage. He was one of the paramedics, one of the leads of the show. Tell us more about that role and what it was like for him to work on that show for 5 years.
0: Well, when he started that, nobody understood the concept of a paramedic, and he certainly didn't either. And he and his co-star, Kevin Tai, who played Roy DeSoto, you know, they trained as paramedics. And so one of the reasons why they started the show was they wanted to be able to show the public what it meant to have a firefighter transition to becoming a paramedic. And so when that show aired, there were only like 12 paramedic units in the country. By the time the show ended, every city had paramedics because it showed the public that this can be done and how beneficial it is. And therefore, they then put pressure on their political leaders to be able to pass those laws to make that happen. So that show really transformed and created a whole new profession.
1: Monty, as Tonya shares, the show, it helped bring emergency medical services to the mainstream. It featured authentic paramedic input procedures. But I want to ask you, what was the cultural impact of the show on your profession?
2: You know, our now firefighter EMS in all across the United States, you know, that show was so groundbreaking because it brought that fire service EMS entity into the public eye. It was never really shown until this show came out in the 70s. And for, you know, all of us young men who watched that show, maybe on black and white TVs or in color TVs, you know, we couldn't find anything better than watching fire engines, squads, snorkels, and Huey helicopters helping people in their worst days. And for a lot of us, it became that path of our future professions of watching what those two did to make EMS and make paramedicine and EMT so credible, and adding it into the fire service as a staple as it is now. And especially when I had a chance to meet Randy the first time at the National Native American EMS Association back in 2010 when he spoke in Las Vegas, you know, all of us who were Native firefighter EMTs were so proud because we knew of Randy's cultural background, and we were like, he is one of us. He is Native, he is Seminole, he has Cherokee background, he is one of us. And we were even, I guess you would say, even more Native pride in the fact that he was our advocate, you know, he was a voice, and he was, you know, and again, it's what the show did for all of us getting into this path of service in our tribal communities. And that's one thing, and I think as Tonya said very gracefully, he spoke about that his indigenous background. And, you know, he said, you know, at the time in history in his craft, he just couldn't bring it forward as he would have probably liked, because the time in movies and TV, stereotyping was so prevalent that he would have probably been, unfortunately, typecast into a certain role. And his craft, what he did and the way and direction that he went, you know, led his journey to go into amazing places and to

0: help all of us in the fire and EMS service to be better at what we do.
1: Tanya, one of the last projects that you and your brother worked on is a documentary about paramedics, and it's going to be released very soon. Can you tell us more about the project and why this was something that you both were interested in?
2: Yeah, he was, his commitment and his involvement with EMS, specifically paramedics, was all throughout his life. And for years, he would say to me, because I've been a longtime film producer, he would say, I really want to make a film about documentary, a documentary about paramedics and what they're facing today and the real stories of that. And he and Kevin Tai were really passionate about that. And so they asked me to step in as a producer. And so we worked on this for the last 5 years. We thought it was so important to really tell the very present and raw stories of paramedics and what they face. And one of the big pieces that was really coming up was all of the PTSD and the trauma of what they see on a day-to-day basis. And that is their job. And there's no reprieve from it. And so it was really casting a light on the mental health and wellness for this whole community. And so we traveled, I think we shot 65 days on the road, traveling across the country, interviewing a number of paramedics and telling their stories. And so it was something I was really, truly grateful that we were able to complete the film. So he saw the film finished. And yes, we're about to, it's going to be released here coming up in the next few months theatrically, and then we'll be on a streaming platform at the end of the year.
1: Tanya and Monty, thank you so much for coming on the show today and sharing the memories and also the legacy of the late Randy Mantooth. And with that, we're going to have to wrap up the show. But big thanks to all of our guests, Tanya Mantooth, Monty Franck, Robert Allen Warrior, Julie O'Keefe, and Lou Diamond Phillips. And don't forget to tune in to Native America Calling again on Monday, when we will examine how Native food safety experts are responding to current public health threats. Our executive producer is Art Hughes. Our producers are Andy Murphy, Sol Traverso, and Joe Thompson. Marino Spencer is the engineer. Sho McPolin is the digital producer. Nola Daves Moses is the distribution director. Bob Peterson is the network manager for Native Voice One. Clifton Chadwick is our national underwriting sales director. Charles Sather is our chief operations officer. The president and CEO of Quantic Broadcast Corporation is Jacqueline Salee. Have a safe weekend. I'm Sean Spruce. We'll talk again soon.

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